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I'm Jamie Paisley, and join me every afternoon for classical music on WKAR.

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0: whereas Schumann directed in the score of that piece the first movement to be played sort of heroically, the final movement he wrote, "Keep quiet throughout." And very clear that that's music that was written for his beloved Clara Schumann, as it was. And we heard Maurizio Pollini with the Fantasy in C Major by Schumann.
1: 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Hey, I'm Cindy Howes. I'm going to spin legends from the Great White North like Neil Young, Joni Mitchell, and Leonard Cohen in honor of Canada Day. Hope you can join me this week on Folk Alley.
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3: This is Jody Knoll. 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

0: The Romance for Violin and Orchestra in G by Samuel Coleridge Taylor, violinist Rachel Barton Pine, with Daniel Hege and the Encore Chamber Orchestra.
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0: It's one of a few idyllic moments I'll have for you tonight. Idyll, or as the English pronounce it, idyll. It's an idyllic thing, a peaceful scene or feeling. Marie-Louise Neuniker played the horn there with the Bamberg Symphony Orchestra, conducted by Werner Andres Albert.
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0: It's just one of the most evocative pieces that I know, and it's Summer Pastoral by French composer Arthur Honegger. You can almost feel the humid night air and hear the buzzing hummingbirds flying around in that piece. The Orchestra of Toulouse, led by Michel Plesson.
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0: Los Romeros, the guitar-playing Romero family there with the Royal Seville Symphony Orchestra conducted by Rafael Frubeck de Burgos. Song of the Night from the Cienfuegos Concerto by Lorenzo Palomo.
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There is such a thing as the midday slump. That's why I pick music that'll help invigorate your afternoons and also help you stay connected with what's happening in mid-Michigan. I'm Jamie Paisley, and join me every afternoon for classical music on WKAR.

0: Spanish composer Federico Mompó, the miniaturist, and a composer who pianist Stephen Huff once described as writing the music of evaporation. That performance from pianist Anita Pontramoli in Intimate Impressions by Federico Mompó.
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0: 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And the movement that we heard from that, Leon, sung by Tenebrae, led by Nigel Short. 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

0: We've heard the Misa a cappella mass by the 20th and 21st century Finnish composer Anu Juhani Rautavaara, sung there by the Latvian Radio Choir, led by Sigfards Klava.
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0: Continuing on this hour with the 21st century well-represented, this piece by Petras Vasks, contemporary Latvian composer. This is called Lonely Angel. Sebastian Boren plays the violin with Sergei Bokovets and the Munich Chamber Orchestra.

0: Wrapping up an hour of ethereal sounds in contemporary classical. They're from the Latvian composer Petrs Vasks' Lonely Angel, played by violinist Sebastian Boren with the Munich Chamber Orchestra conducted by Sergei Bokovets. I'm Steve Seal.
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0: from the score to the film Hamnet, of Earth and Heaven. The that unnamed studio orchestra there, conducted by Hugh Brunt.
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1: Stephen Huff at the piano here next for music of Bach, and this is originally solo violin music, but it's an arrangement for piano made by the great pianist Ferruccio Busoni, who made an awful lot of piano arrangements of Bach music. The Chaconne from the violin Partita No. 2 by Bach, played here by Stephen Huff.

0: Misha Raslevsky and the Russian String Orchestra, the third movement from the Symphony for Strings by Richard Daniel Poor. I'm Steve Seal. Thank you for joining me. Hope you have a great night.
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0: Pianist Carol Rosenberger swaddling you in soothing sounds. The third impromptu in B-flat major by Franz Schubert. Hopefully you got the rest you needed, because the sounds are going to get brighter and a bit more buoyant in just a bit. I'm Melanie Renata. You're listening to Music Through the Night.
1: 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They were friends, they were rivals, and after retiring, they got cancer at the same time. 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
0: Some big names in American sound get honored here in this symphony by William Banfield. The opening movement has a little Leonard Bernstein flavor, blended with a dash of Duke Ellington, Dizzy Gillespie, and Sarah Vaughan. 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

0: It's a late summer night, so why not something bright and chipper like that? Oboist Bart Schneeman and the Radio Chamber Orchestra with Ludwig Lebrun's Oboe Concerto No. 4 in B flat major.
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0: The Artist Quartet fluttering and soaring through that work, maybe making you feel like you're soaring through it too. Johanna Mueller-Hermann's String Quartet in E-flat major, her opus 6. There's some royal drama just on the horizon. I'm Melanie Renata, and this is Music Through the Night.
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2: He was hired to score a play, but Engelbert Humperdinck's artistic mind saw an operatic version. The playwright said no to that, so he built a hybrid instead, half spoken, half sung. It was somewhat successful, not successful enough for the playwright to be pleased, so they finally let Humperdinck make the opera, and here the Bamberg Symphony shares a little bit of the result.

0: A work once performed in the White House by Martha Washington's granddaughter and a favorite of the ill-fated last Queen of France, Marie Antoinette, thus nicknamed the Queen. That was Haydn's 85th symphony in B-flat major, Hugh Wolf conducting the St. Paul Chamber Orchestra.
1: 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Please join me for a program that will also include Copland's Lincoln Portrait with William Warfield as narrator and the Holidays Symphony by Charles Ives. Leonard Bernstein will conduct the New York Philharmonic.
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0: A work from Handel based on his harpsichord music, his 8th Concerto Grosso in C minor, Opus 6, Number 8, the Boston Baroque performing, and Martin Perlman at the podium. There's a work from the end of the Baroque era, In Just a Tick, I'm Melanie Renata, and this is Music Through the Night.
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0: true grit and her dedication to the craft brought you that work by Ethel Smyth, her Suite for Strings, Opus 1A, the South German Chamber Orchestra Pforzheim performing Douglas Bostock at the podium.
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0: Harpist Gillian Binet acting as the heartbeat of that work, alongside the Women's Philharmonic Germaine Taillefer's harp concertino. I'm Melanie Renata with Music of Hope on the Horizon. 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
0: Not long after he met his congregation, a new pastor lost nearly half of them to a plague. To cope, he turned to writing meditations, which he called his Mirror of Joy. Two hymns rounded out these meditations, and J.S. Bach found them quite inspiring. He used them to create his work called Sleepers Awake.

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0: Although it only took him 1 week to write that work, it took a whole year for Schumann to publish it. His second symphony in C major, the Swedish Chamber Orchestra performing.
1: 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That's at 9 on The Syncopated Clock on 90.5 Classical.
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0: A nice gentle vibe for your morning, presented there by guitarist William Canningeiser, a prelude by Manuel Ponce. Good morning, I'm Melanie Renata with another incredibly gorgeous work on the horizon, a little cinematic slice of sound from composer James Horner in just a second.
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0: A deep cinematic breath. Violinist Joshua Bell and the Studio Orchestra. James Horner's Iris Part 5. I'm Melanie Renata, and you and I head from the cinema to the ballet in just a bit.
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0: Gerard Schwartz at the podium, conducting the Seattle Symphony, all of them helping to tell a story that overflows with witchery and celebration, the Mulata Suite by composer Nikolai Rimsky-Korsakov.
1: We hear Mark Blitstein's Airborne Symphony on our next New York Philharmonic broadcast. This is Alec Baldwin. Please join me for a program that will also include Copland's Lincoln Portrait with William Warfield as narrator and the Holidays Symphony by Charles Ives. Leonard Bernstein will conduct the New York Philharmonic.
2: 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From Michigan State University, this is WKAR Classical in East Lansing. Thank you for listening. 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

0: The suite from the one and only opera by Edward Elgar, The Spanish Lady. He never finished the opera, but the suite sure is a gem. That was the English String Orchestra performing, William Boughton at the podium. There's another little gem from François Couperin coming up in just a tick. I'm Melanie Renata.
1: Good morning, I'm Jody Knoll. If you want to hear some music that'll put a smile on your face, join me later this morning when I'll play two Pops classics, The Syncopated Clock and The Typewriter by Leroy Anderson on the anniversary of his birth. That's at 9 on The Syncopated Clock on 90.5 Classical.
2: Partly sunny and hot today in the capital region with a high near 93 degrees and heat index values as high as 102. Tonight, mostly clear with overnight lows around 75. An extreme heat warning goes into effect this afternoon at 2 p.m. through Thursday night at 8.

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0: Court, Missouri, conducting the Leipzig Gewandhaus. Hornist Hermann Baumann giving you a morning wake-up call. Richard Strauss's spectacular Horn Concerto No. 1 in E-flat major. The energy stays lifted with some strings in a moment. I'm Melanie Renata.
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0: violinists Miriam Fried and Jeremy Laredo with the London Symphony, Chevalier Disson George's Symphony Concertante. I'm Melanie Renata. Thanks for being here. Be good to yourself today, and be good to your neighbor too, okay?
1: 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So join me for Folk with Matt Wetroba, Sunday at 6, and then again on Saturday at 6, right here on WKAR 90.5 FM.

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0: Something to wake you up there from Moritz Moskowski. That was from Foreign Lands, Hungary. His little tour of his corner of the world. Martin West conducted the San Francisco Ballet Orchestra. Something from Corsair coming up. Hector Berlioz, and also music from Brian Peckham, South American influence.
1: Good morning, I'm Jody Knoll. If you want to hear some music that'll put a smile on your face, join me later this morning when I'll play two Pops classics, The Syncopated Clock and The Typewriter by Leroy Anderson on the anniversary of his birth. That's at 9 on The Syncopated Clock on 90.5 Classical.
2: Partly sunny and hot today in the capital region with a high near 93 degrees and heat index values as high as 102. Tonight, mostly clear with overnight lows around 75. An extreme heat warning goes into effect this afternoon at 2 p.m. through Thursday night at 8.

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0: That was Symphony No. 40, First Movement. Mozart composed it, and Colin Davis conducted the Dresden State Orchestra.
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0: 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Alejandro de la Parra conducted.
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0: Royal Academy of Music Brass, Giovanni Gabrielli's Stately Canzone No. 5. Cécile Chaminade, quite popular in France in her day and then becoming obscure due to exposure of women and marginalized composers. We'll hear a little bit about her background and a fun work that she composed coming up next.
1: 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And the Ann Arbor Symphony performs Mozart's Symphony No. 39, Saturday at noon.

We have an extreme heat warning in effect from this afternoon at 2 o'clock until Thursday evening at 8. 92 degrees for a high today, 76 with partly cloudy skies tonight. And then tomorrow a little bit warmer, partly cloudy, hot and humid with a high of 95.

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1: Good morning, I'm Jody Knoll. 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That's at 9 on The Syncopated Clock on 90.5 Classical. This is Jody Knoll. I'm grateful that WKAR sustainers have made it possible for me to share the music I love with you for more than 30 years. 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
3: 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But first, let's take a look at our weather forecast. There is an extreme heat warning in effect for this afternoon through Thursday evening. Partly sunny and hot today with a high around 93. Heat index values could approach 102 degrees. For tonight, mostly clear, a low around 75. Continued sunny and hot on Tuesday and Wednesday with highs around 96 to 97 degrees and heat index values as high as 106. Currently, it's partly cloudy and 75 already in Grand Rapids, sunny and 71 in Ann Arbor, and sunny and 72 degrees here in East Lansing. From Michigan State University, this is 90.5 WKAR-FM and WKAR-FM HD1 East Lansing. Good morning, my friends. I'm Jody Knoll, and it was on this date back in 1908 that Leroy Anderson was born in Cambridge, Massachusetts. We'll hear two of his most popular pieces in just a minute. He earned his undergraduate degree in music from his hometown school, Harvard University. In 1931, he returned to his alma mater as music director and arranger for the university band. And while employed at the school, he did graduate work in languages, a skill that he used during World War II when he worked as an army translator in Iceland. He's best known for works he described as concert music with a pop quality. And we're going to hear two perfect examples of those. First, the syncopated clock, and then the typewriter. Here's a performance by the BBC Concert Orchestra, led by Leonard Slatkin, and typewriter soloist in the second piece is Alistair Mellow.

Delightful pieces by Leroy Anderson, and I hope they did put a smile on your face. That was The Typewriter from 1950. Alistair Mello, very capable typewriter soloist with the BBC Concert Orchestra led by Leonard Slatkin. And before that, we heard The Syncopated Clock led by music of Leroy Anderson. That also was the BBC Concert Orchestra led by Leonard Slatkin. And one of my favorite renditions of The Typewriter is with Jerry Lewis, who did it a few times over the decades, but it was featured in his film Who's Minding the Store in 1963, although his first recorded performance of it went all the way back to January of 1954 on the Colgate Comedy Hour. And you can see some of those on YouTube if you search for them. Leroy Anderson, born on this date in 1908, 118 years ago. He died in 1975. And at 10 this morning, we'll hear his piano concerto in C, a work that he later disavowed, but it is his longest concert piece. We'll hear the piano concerto by Leroy Anderson at 10 this morning. It's 8 minutes past 9 o'clock, and another birthday to celebrate today is that of the German violinist Anna Sophie Mutter, who was born on this date in 1963, making her 63, and I was thinking, is that a golden birthday? But I had to look up a golden birthday, and a golden birthday is where your age matches the exact day of the month you were born. But I think it's kind of an adjacent golden birthday. How about that? Since she's 63 and was born in 63. Here is violinist Anna Sophie Mutter with the New York Philharmonic, led by Kurt Mazur, in the Romance No. 1 for violin and orchestra by Beethoven, here on WKAR-FM.

The Romance No. 1 in G for violin and orchestra by Beethoven. And by the way, if you recognized the melody in that piece but couldn't quite place it, some of you may be familiar with that tune being used with the hymn text, "May the Grace of Christ our Savior and the Father's Boundless Love." The lyrics by John Newton, and often paired with that melody by Beethoven. A performance by violinist Anna Sophie Mutter and the New York Philharmonic, led by Kurt Mazur. It's 9:17, and we have yet another birthday to celebrate this morning here on WKAR-FM, and that is of the composer Bernard Herrmann, who was born on this date in New York City in 1911. He lived until 1975. Very similar birth and death dates to Leroy Anderson, who was just born 3 years before Bernard Herrmann, but they both died in 1975. Bernard Herrmann at 64 and Leroy Anderson at 66. And now that I'm 67, that seems awfully young. Bernard Herrmann, known for his film scores mostly, but also wrote a number of pieces for the concert hall. At 11 this morning, we'll hear his quintet for clarinet and strings. But here is music that he composed for the 1958 film The Seventh Voyage of Sinbad, music of Bernard Herrmann, the orchestra directed by the composer, here on WKAR-FM.

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Bernard Herrmann directed the orchestra in his own music from the film score The Seventh Voyage of Sinbad from 1958. Bernard Herrmann born on this date in 1911. And at 11 this morning, we'll hear his quintet for clarinet and strings from 1967. It's 27 past 9 now on this Monday, the 29th of June. Good morning. I'm Jody Knoll. Good to have you along for music this morning. Potpourri of Gilbert and Sullivan tunes from their operettas on the way in just a moment. Well, we are in for a hot week. There's an extreme heat warning that goes into effect this afternoon and lasts most of the week. Our forecast for today, partly sunny and hot with a high of 93. Heat index values as high as 102. Tonight, mostly clear, a low of 75. For tomorrow, sunny and hot with a high of 96. And it could feel like as hot as 106 degrees tomorrow. It's partly cloudy and 75 in Saginaw and in Battle Creek, mostly sunny and 74 here on the MSU campus. Not too bad temperature-wise just yet, but the temperature has gone up to 2 degrees already in the last half hour, so it's moving up quickly. Well, music next from a ballet called Pineapple Paul from 1951. It's a spoof of Gilbert and Sullivan operettas, and, well, the short version of the story is it's about a group of townswomen who disguise themselves as sailors to board the HMS Hot Cross Bun to be near the dashing Captain Belay, and the

local bumboat woman, who is a vendor of pies and goods, is the lead, and her name is Pineapple Paul. I assume Paul, P-O-L-L, is short for Polly, perhaps. Here is the first scene from the ballet Pineapple Paul by Sir Charles Mackerras, based on melodies of Gilbert and Sullivan and performed by the Royal Liverpool Philharmonic, led by David Lloyd-Jones.

0: David Lloyd-Jones directed the Royal Liverpool Philharmonic in the first scene from the ballet Pineapple Paul, an arrangement of operetta melodies by Gilbert and Sullivan, arranged into a ballet by Sir Charles McCarris in the mid-20th century. It's 13 minutes before 10 o'clock. On the way in just a moment, music for the play Courtship a la Mode by William Croft, right after this.
1: 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That's Monday evening at 7, right here on WKAR.
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0: 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Shortly after 10 this morning, in about a quarter of an hour, we'll return to our celebration of the anniversary of the birth of American pops composer Leroy Anderson, who was born on this date in Cambridge, Massachusetts in 1908. We'll hear his Concerto in C for piano and orchestra shortly after 10 this morning. Here's music from the year 1700 by William Croft, a suite of airs for the play Courtship a la Mode. And no, that doesn't mean it was a couple that was courting and went out for ice cream. Back in that time, a la mode meant something like in the current fashion or style. So I guess in the current fashion of courtship. Music by William Croft, played by the London Oboe Band under the direction of Paul Goodwin on WKAR-FM.

The London Oboe Band, directed by Paul Goodwin, in music from 1700 by British composer William Croft, a suite of airs for the play Courtship à la Mode. And as I talked about going into that piece, à la mode, at least in that time, was kind of in the manner of or in the fashion of. And I got to thinking about what's the origin of pie à la mode. And when you do a search for it, there's a couple of different possibilities. One at a hotel in Cambridge, New York, and another at a restaurant in Duluth, Minnesota, either in the 1880s or 1890s. They first associated the à la mode with pie, and it literally means in the current fashion or fashionable pie. You can get some ice cream, but no pie this afternoon when the MSU Dairy Store has their MSU ice cream trailer outside the MSU Union Building from 3 to 6 today. They're going to be offering free scoops of ice cream. That's at the MSU Union Building. And I think that will be welcome given today's weather. We'll take a look at the weather forecast in a moment here on Michigan State University Radio. 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Good morning, I'm Jody Knoll. Our forecast for today, partly sunny and hot with a high near 93. For tonight, mostly clear, a low of 75. Sunny and continued hot on Tuesday and Wednesday with a high of 96 on Tuesday and 97 for a high on Wednesday. Heat index values all week could exceed 100 degrees. Currently in Flint, it's sunny and 82 already. Sunny and 77 in Jackson, mostly sunny and 77 degrees here in East Lansing. Back to our birthday celebration of the American composer Leroy Anderson, born on this date in 1908 in Cambridge, Massachusetts. Though he's best known for works such as The Syncopated Clock and The Typewriter, which we heard at the beginning of the 9 o'clock hour, or also Sleigh Ride, which is ubiquitous at holiday pops concerts for orchestras every December. He also wrote some music for the concert stage. His most ambitious concert work is the Piano Concerto in C, a work he later withdrew from his formal list of compositions. But here is a performance by pianist Jeffrey Beagle, who, by the way, was on Great Lakes Concerts this last Saturday for a couple of pieces by Gershwin and Peter Boyer with the Traverse City Philharmonic. Here's pianist Jeffrey Beagle with the BBC Concert Orchestra led by Leonard Slatkin in Leroy Anderson's Piano Concerto in C.

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Pianist Jeffrey Beagle and the BBC Concert Orchestra, directed by Leonard Slatkin, in the Piano Concerto in C Major by American composer Leroy Anderson, who was born on this date in 1908 and lived until 1975. We'll hear another piece by Leroy Anderson just after the noon news today at 12:07. Piece called Clarinet Candy, with the MSU Alumni Concert Band performing. Next on WKAR 90.5 Classical, Camerata Bern is directed by Alexander von Weinkoop in the Capriccio No. 2 in G by Jan Dismas Zelenka.

Alexander von Weinkoop directed Kamrata Baron in the Capriccio No. 2 in G major by Jan Dismas Zelenka here on WKAR FM. Next on 90.5 Classical, music by the American composer, contemporary American composer Eric Whitaker, a piece written for a Shakespeare festival called the Heartland Festival. And the piece is a homage to Renaissance works written in tribute to the Virgin Queen, Elizabeth I. It's called Her Sacred Spirit Soars. It's a sonnet by Tony Silvestri, set to music by Eric Whitaker, polyphony directed by Stephen Layton.

0: Stephen Layton directed Polyphony in Her Sacred Spirit Soars by American composer Eric Whitaker. Symphony No. 17 by Haydn in a minute.
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0: A quintet for clarinet and strings, the last work that American composer Bernard Herrmann wrote for the concert stage, on the way in about a quarter of an hour, shortly after 11 this morning, as we continue to celebrate the anniversary of Bernard Herrmann's birth. Between now and then, Adam Fischer directs the Austro-Hungarian Haydn Orchestra in the Symphony No. 17 in F major by Franz Joseph Haydn.

Adam Fischer directed the Austro-Hungarian Haydn Orchestra in music of their namesake, Franz Joseph Haydn, his Symphony No. 17 in F major. This is Michigan State University Radio, 90.5 WKAR-FM and WKAR-FM HD1 East Lansing. Good morning, I'm Jody Knoll. We'll return to our birthday celebration of American composer Bernard Herrmann in just a moment with his last work written for the concert stage. First, a look at our weather forecast. Weather forecast very important this week because it includes an extreme heat warning for the next several days. Today's forecast, partly sunny and hot, a high of 93. For tonight, mostly clear, a low of 75. Tuesday, sunny and hot, a high of 96. Sunny and hot on Wednesday with a high of 97. Heat index values ranging from 102 to 106 degrees for the next several days. It's sunny and 80 in Midland. In Marshall, it's fair and 81, and mostly sunny and 80 degrees even here in East Lansing. The coronation anthem, Let Thy Hand Be Strengthened, by George Frederick Handel. Performance by the choir of King's College, Cambridge, in about a half hour. But next, music by American composer Bernard Herrmann, who was born on this date in 1911, rather, and lived until 1975, died at the age of 64. Known, of course, mostly for his film scores, he was nonetheless also a talented composer for the concert hall. His film scores include for films like Vertigo, Citizen Kane, and Psycho. His last concert piece was a clarinet quintet entitled Souvenir de Voyage, Travel Memories. It dates from 1967, at which point he had moved to London permanently. Here's a performance by clarinetist Jeffrey C. Lerner and the Lyric Art Quartet of Houston, the Quintet for Clarinet and Strings, Travel Memories, by Bernard Herrmann on 90.5 Classical.

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0: Clarinetist Jeffrey Lerner and the Lyric Art Quartet of Houston played Bernard Herrmann's quintet for clarinet and strings called Souvenir de Voyage, or Travel Memories. Written in 1967, it was his last work for the concert stage, and he died in 1975 at the age of 64. Bernard Herrmann, born 115 years ago today. For the rest of the hour, we're going for Baroque with music by Handel and Bach right after this.
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0: Music by Bach, his concerto for three pianos and orchestra, on the way in about 10 minutes. But first, music by his contemporary, George Frederick Handel, on WKAR-FM. This is the Coronation Anthem No. 4, Let Thy Hand Be Strengthened, written for the coronation of King George II and Queen Caroline in October of 1727. The choir of King's College, Cambridge, and the English Chamber Orchestra, directed by Sir David Wilcox.

Sir David Wilcox directed the choir of King's College, Cambridge, and the English Chamber Orchestra in the coronation anthem number 4, Let Thy Hand Be Strengthened, by George Frederick Handel, on WKAR 90.5 Classical, Michigan State University Radio. News is about 19 minutes away at a minute past 12. Until news time, a nearly exact contemporary of George Frederick Handel's, in fact, a fellow German-born composer, both born in 1685 in Germany, about 120 miles apart, though Bach made just a single trip outside of Germany in his lifetime. Other than that, he never left his homeland. But George Frederick Handel not only lived in Italy for a while, he ended up living many decades in England at the end of his life. Here is music by Bach, the Piano Concerto No. 2 in C for three pianos and orchestra. Pianists Jean-Philippe Collard, Gabriel Ticino, and Michel Baranf, the Paris Orchestral Ensemble led by Jean-Pierre Vallée.

0: Pianists Jean-Philippe Collard, Gabriel Ticchino, and Michel Baroff with the Paris Orchestral Ensemble directed by Jean-Pierre Vallet in the Concerto No. 2 for three pianos and orchestra in C major by J.S. Bach. This is Michigan State University Radio, 90.5 WKAR-FM and WKAR-FM HD1, East Lansing. Good afternoon, I'm Jody Newell. American composer Leroy Anderson was born 118 years ago on this date in 1908. We'll hear a piece called Clarinet Candy by Anderson, played by the MSU Alumni Concert Band, following this news update.
1: Live from NPR News, I'm Lakshmi Singh. The U.S. Supreme Court says Lisa Cook can keep her job as a member of the Federal Reserve's governing board, at least for now. NPR Scott Horsley reports the decision is a setback for President Trump.
2: In a 5-4 ruling, the high court said the president failed to give Lisa Cook due process when he tried to fire her from the Fed board. The attempted dismissal was part of a broader campaign by the president to bend the central bank to his will in hopes of forcing lower interest rates. While the decision was made on narrow procedural grounds, Chief Justice Roberts wrote, the Fed was deliberately designed to be insulated from political pressure to help prevent the kind of economic panics that were common before the central bank was established. That carve-out for the Fed is in contrast to the Supreme Court's general direction of giving the White House greater control over agencies that were once considered independent. The High Court ruled 6-3 today the president can fire a member of the Federal Trade Commission, reversing a precedent that had stood for nearly a century. Scott Horsley, NPR News, Washington.
1: In a GOP setback, the High Court upheld a Mississippi law allowing election officials to count mail-in ballots postmarked by Election Day but received up to 5 days later. And in a case over geofencing, the court is restricting use of the new law enforcement technique that allows police to tap into giant tech firm databases to see who is near the scene of a crime. An administration program to build new kinds of nuclear power is reaching a critical deadline. Here's NPR's Jeff Brumfield.
3: Last year, President Trump announced he wanted three new experimental nuclear reactors up and running by this July 4th, reactors that use a different kind of fuel.
4: Do you remember gobstoppers? Are you familiar with what that looks like?
3: Rita Baranwal is chief nuclear officer at a company called Radiant. The new spherical fuel looks like a nuclear gobstopper. It can resist meltdowns. But to get the reactors running, as NPR has reported, Energy Department officials slashed hundreds of pages of safety and environmental requirements. Despite those cuts, Baranwal says the new reactors are safe.
4: I feel that everyone is operating with safety first and foremost on their minds.
3: So far, two companies have already turned on their reactors. She says she hopes to have Radiance powered up by the end of the summer. Jeff Brumfield, NPR News.
1: Well, as a country celebrates its 250th birthday, a heat wave is expected through the holiday weekend. NPR's Chandelise Duster says millions of people will be affected.
5: High temperatures in the 90s to low 100s combined with humidity can make temperatures feel like 115 degrees. National Weather Service forecaster Brian Putnam says those gathering outdoors should remain cautious at night because there may be little relief from the heat.
6: We're particularly concerned just with the high amount of outdoor activity. People just want to get out and celebrate, and it's going to be potentially dangerous.
5: Officials are warning people to stay hydrated and remain in air-conditioned areas. Chandelise Duster, NPR News.
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7: For WKAR News, I'm Mallory Begay. Michigan is one of four states being sued by the Trump administration over their refusal to turn over data on applicants for a key food assistance program. Steve Carmody reports.
8: The U.S. Justice Department filed suit against Michigan, Pennsylvania, Kentucky, and Minnesota, four states with Democratic governors. The Trump administration is seeking injunctions to require the states to turn over the last 5 years of applicant data from the Supplemental Nutrition Assistance Program, or SNAP. The administration says it needs the data to identify overpayments and fraud. This is just one of several lawsuits the Trump administration has filed over SNAP data. In one case, a federal court granted a preliminary injunction that blocked the U.S. Department of Agriculture's demand for the data. I'm Steve Carmody.
7: This is WKAR. Forecasters are warning of dangerous heat across parts of the state this week. Heat index values, meaning what it feels like when humidity is factored in, are expected to climb above 100 degrees in mid-Michigan today and tomorrow. National Weather Service meteorologist TJ Turnage says rain later in the week could bring some relief.
9: But if we do get showers and storms, that could help keep things from getting too extreme.
7: Forecasters say the bigger concern is the stretch of hot and humid weather building through the week, which can increase the risk of heat-related illness. Officials are urging people to stay hydrated, limit time outdoors during peak heat, and check on vulnerable neighbors. A heat advisory goes into effect this afternoon at 2 through Thursday night at 8 p.m. Mostly sunny and hot this afternoon with a high near 93 and heat index values as high as 102. This is WKAR.
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0: It's 6.5 minutes past 12 noon on this Monday, the 29th of June, and you're listening to WKAR 90.5 Classical, Michigan State University Radio. Good afternoon, I'm Jody Newell. Today, we've been celebrating the anniversary of the birth of American composer Leroy Anderson, born in Cambridge, Massachusetts in 1908. He lived just to the age of 66, died in 1975. One of the most famous composers of what he described as concert music with a pop quality of the 20th century. Here is his piece called Clarinet Candy, music by Leroy Anderson, performed by the MSU Alumni Concert Band, Kenneth Blomquist directing.

The MSU Alumni Concert Band, directed by Kenneth Blomquist, in that recording from a Scotland trip back in June of 2013, playing Clarinet Candy by Leroy Anderson, American composer born 118 years ago on this date in 1908. Also born on this date, but number of years later, in 1963, the violinist Anna Sophie Mutter, celebrating her 63rd birthday today. We'll hear her performance of the Glazunov Violin Concerto in about 8 minutes or so. First on WKAR-FM, Christian Benda directs the Prague Chamber Orchestra in the overture to the opera Tom Jones from the 18th century by François-André Danicamp-Philidor.

0: The Overture to the Opera Tom Jones by François-André Danicamp Philidor. Christian Benda directed the Prague Chamber Orchestra. Anna-Sophie Mutter plays Glazunov on her birthday right after this.
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0: The German violinist Anna-Sophie Mutter was born on this date in 1963, and she is 63 years old today. 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

The Violin Concerto in A Minor by Alexander Glazunov, played by violinist Anna-Sophie Mutter and the National Symphony Orchestra, directed by Mstislav Rostropovich. Anna-Sophie Mutter is 63 today, having been born on this date in 1963 in Rheinfelden, Germany. She also, this year, is celebrating 50 years on the concert stage with a tour to different places, and including the Lucerne Festival in late August, where she'll be playing Mozart along with a violin concerto by one of her late husbands, Andre Previn. Well, next on WKAR-FM, a sonata in D major for piano by Domenico Cimarosa, played by pianist Victor San Giorgio.

0: Pianist Victor San Giorgio played the piano sonata in D by Domenico Cimarosa. Some marches for brass by Luigi Cherubini right after this.
1: This is Ryan Thompson inviting you to tune in to a special episode of Source Coda as we mark the semi-quincentennial anniversary of the United States by interviewing Game Audio Network Guild President Brian Schmidt about where game music has been and where our community is headed. That's Monday evening at 7, right here on WKAR.
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0: And Jamie Peasley will be joining us in about 10 minutes at 1 o'clock with music for you for the rest of the afternoon. Until then, the London Gabrielli Brass Ensemble is directed by Christopher Larkin in three quick marches and the march number one for the King of Prussia's Infantry Guard from 1814 by Luigi Cherubini.

0: Christopher Larkin directed the London Gabrielli Brass Ensemble. In three quick marches and March No. 1 for the King of Prussia's Infantry Guard by Luigi Cherubini. 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Our forecast for today: partly sunny and hot with a high around 93 degrees. For tonight, mostly clear, a low of 75. On Tuesday and Wednesday, sunny and hot, high of 96 on Tuesday, 97 on Wednesday, and heat index values for today through Wednesday in the low single digits above 100. Currently in Ann Arbor, it's fair and 86, partly cloudy and 89 in Grand Rapids, and partly cloudy and 87 here on the MSU campus. And humidity added in, and it feels more like 93 degrees already, but we haven't made it to the 100, the centennial mark yet. I'm Jody Newell. Jamie Paisley's here with me now. Now, Jamie, you were already here when I got in this morning. I know
1: Yes. You
0: have a busy week, a lot of tasks ahead of you, but have you made it outside since you've come in?
1: Oh, goodness, no. I've barely left the office.
0: Yeah.
1: My office. There's a lot to do in a short week, and we've got a lot of things being planned here at the station that require me to be in my little hovel, but I do feel it. I can tell that they have maybe not cranked up the AC quite in the building where we're at.
0: Yeah,
1: here on
0: well,
1: campus.
0: I tell you, I took the liberty of going outside on your behalf to see what it's like, and the heat and humidity definitely are building.
1: I'll leave that to you.
0: Okay. Well, I guess I'll let you take it from there, then.
1: Well, I'll do my best, if I can take that liberty as well. Mm. But then again, this is the week to take plenty of liberties.
0: Yes.
1: Given the Saturday to come. Although, I don't know about you, but I heard a lot of fireworking that was this past weekend as well. People just can't stop.
0: Yeah, I know.
1: Blowing up their little part of the earth as they're celebrating at the same time.
0: Well, of course, you live near downtown. You probably always hear the Lugnuts fireworks, right?
1: Occasionally I do, yeah. Yeah, that's very true, very true.
0: We even hear them at our place in East Lansing.
1: Yeah. Well, we will continue on, and this is the penultimate day of Pride Month as well. And it's somebody next that we probably are pretty sure was. There's not a real definitive. It was the Romantic era. Not really many people talked about it. There are instances of him hosting parties in drag. And he would do, he was getting known for his impression of Margarita from Gounod's Faust, singing the aria. There's also his love of going to Africa at the time, rather. Kind of the northern coast of Africa was known to be kind of a hub of Vegas, if you want to, nowadays. Uh-huh. What happens in North Africa stays in North Africa. There's also the fact that when he was in his 40s, he and his wife Marie went to a spa retreat. A couple days into it, he left her there, never to see her again.
0: No kidding.
1: And just lived separately. He was not fond of being married to Marie.
0: Hmm.
1: And she lived to be 95.
0: But they stayed married.
1: They stayed married. He died in I think the 1920s or so. She lived until she was 95 and did attend his funeral. So I guess she saw him, but I don't think that, unless from above, did Camille Saint-Saëns see her. Here is music of Saint-Saëns and his favorite almost Vegas location, Africa, this fantasy for piano and orchestra. Philippe Entremont on piano with the Toulouse Capitol Orchestra under Michel Plasson.

Camille Saint-Saëns, writing about his favorite vacation destination, Africa. In that fantasy for piano and orchestra, opus number 89, we heard Philippe Entremont on the piano with Toulouse Capital Orchestra under Michel Plasson. Gets us underway in this hour that will also include a Beethoven piece for Thérèse, not for somebody else that you may be thinking of, not to mention a trumpet concerto by the Welsh composer Grace Williams. That's coming away in about 6 minutes or so. After this overture from George Frideric Handel to Agrippina, the mother of Nero, I'm wondering if they had a burning love between the two of them. He certainly probably did. And here is Trevor Pinnock and the English Concert with the overture to Handel's Agrippina.

0: The overture to what some consider to be the first masterpiece of Handel's operatic output, Agrippina. In that performance, the English concert under Trevor Pinnock. Agrippina, the mother to Nero, and I know I made that joke about the burning mother love that might happen with that. Maybe I shouldn't joke about that, especially with the temperatures, which we'll cover in just about 30 seconds.
1: This is Ryan Thompson inviting you to tune in to a special episode of Source Coda as we mark the semi-quincentennial anniversary of the United States by interviewing Game Audio Network Guild President Brian Schmidt about where game music has been and where our community is headed. That's Monday evening at 7, right here on WKAR.
0: And that, by the way, tonight is the season finale of Source Coda. After that, we'll go to 6 months of repeating that, and then we'll see what happens with season 3. But this is the season finale tonight here on WKAR. Thanks to Ryan Thompson for 6 months of that program. For our mid-Michigan weather, partly sunny, and I don't know if you've heard about it yet, hot indeed. Highs technically around 93, but heat index up to 102 perhaps at times. Mostly clear overnight, lows down to 75. Sunny and hot tomorrow. Our Tuesday, highs 96. Wednesday, sunny and hot, 97 the high. And in fact, that heat warning, extreme heat warning, in effect until Thursday at 8 p.m. at this point. Currently in Marshall, it's 87, but feels like 97. For Saginaw, it's currently 85, feels like 89. But right now here in East Lansing, it is still 87, and it feels like 94 at the moment. We'll certainly keep abreast of the temperatures. But again, keep cool. Check in with loved ones. Don't walk pets around too much, especially when the heat index up is above 100 degrees, to be sure. So please make sure of that. Let's continue on with music. It's from the Welsh composer. Piece from 1963 from Grace Williams, her trumpet concerto. And in this recording, the Royal Philharmonic led by Sir Charles Groves, but Howard Snell on trumpets.

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From the mid-20th century, that was Grace Williams, Welsh composer, and her Concerto for Trumpet with Sir Charles Groves of the Royal Philharmonic and Howard Snell as the soloist in it. We'll continue on with number 24 of those 32 keyboard sonatas by Beethoven. This one nicknamed A Thérèse for Thérèse, but not probably not the same one that we're either thinking of or another bagatelle you may be thinking of. Here is John O'Connor on piano with this 24th keyboard sonata of Beethoven.

0: Pianist there, John O'Connor. And when it comes to Beethoven, according to his student and friend Carl Czerny, there are two that he singled out to Czerny as being his favorites of those keyboard sonatas, the Appassionata and that one, number 24 in F-sharp for Thérèse. Here on WKR, a Beethoven favorite. When we return, well, it is Liszt and one of the symphonic poems, plus our mid-Michigan weather.
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0: It is about 15 seconds before 1:44 on this Monday afternoon. I'm Jamie Paisley, where a heat warning is in effect here in mid-Michigan through, well, actually, through Thursday at 8 p.m. at this point, because of the heat coming our way and the heat index as well. Today, highs around 93, but heat index 103. Tonight, mostly clear, lows down to 75, but back in the mid-90s tomorrow, 106, the heat index. And then Wednesday, sunny and hot, highs 97. And that is preheated heat index. Currently, let's go from south to north. In Jackson, it's 87, feels like 95. In East Lansing, 88, feels like 95. In Mount Pleasant, 86, but feels like 92. And then up north in Traverse City, currently 84, feels like 88 at the moment. Well, to wrap up the hour musically, from Franz Liszt, it is the symphonic poem number 6, Mazeppa. Here is Gian Andrea Nozeta and the BBC Philharmonic.

And although that piece we just heard by Franz Liszt is divided into two different sections, ending with a march, but starting with that rather rapid kind of riding section for the tale of Mazeppa, the title of that symphonic poem number 6 of Franz Liszt, well, he said about it, you could play the second part, the march of it, just by itself, because that is what he originally based a solo piece for piano on, and later became the second half of Mazeppa. So it is possible to excerpt that, according to Liszt. In that recording, though, with the full performance, we had Gianandrea Nozeda and the BBC Philharmonic. From Michigan State University, this is 90.5 WKAR-FM and WKAR-FM HD1 East Lansing, NPR, and classical music. Well, let's continue on. It's a couple minutes past this 2 o'clock hour. We'll begin with Antonio Vivaldi, this Sopranino Recorder Concerto in C, so the upper register of the quarter, played by Michala Petri, joining I Solisti Veneti. A bit of Vivaldi.

0: With Antonio Vivaldi and that Sopranino Concerto, the recorder, essentially higher-end concerto in C, cataloguing 443, playing Vivaldi, that was Michela Petri on recorder with I Solisti Veneti.
1: 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I'm Amanda Sewell. 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
0: Extreme heat index still in effect through Thursday evening at this point, so do stay cool as much as possible. Today, highs of 93, heat index 102, overnight 75, but tomorrow, mid-90s again, heat index 106 for our Tuesday. Well, let's continue with this performance I remember greatly, March in 2022 at the Weatherwax Hall in downtown Jackson, and had a Jackson native as a composer of one of the pieces, but paired with this work by the Black American composer Florence Price. This is her Symphony No. 1 in E minor, played by the Jackson Symphony Orchestra, again back in 2022. Here they are, led by Dr. Matthew Alvin.

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0: A great recording May at the Weatherwax Hall in downtown Jackson with the JSO led by Dr. Matthew Aubin and the Symphony No. 1 of Florence Price. And don't forget, there are some summertime concerts with the JSO, not to mention the Outdoor Pops concert, which hopefully I'll be able to see you at that one as well. But more information is at jacksonsymphony.org. When we return, a bit of Mozart for the remainder of the hour.
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0: An extreme heat warning from now until Thursday evening, 8 p.m. because of the heat index and the temperatures. Today's high 93, but heat index gets us up to 102. Overnight, clear, lows down to 75, but back to mid-90s tomorrow and highs in the low. Heat index highs, that is to say, in the low 100s. To continue from Mozart, this divertimento, party music essentially, number 8, with the Swedish National Orchestra, Winds, led by Pavel Järvi.

0: With Paavo Järvi there leading the winds of the Scottish National Orchestra, Divertimento No. 8 by Mozart. You're listening to 13. For Michigan State University, this is 90.5 WKRFM and WKRFM HD1 East Lansing, NPR, and classical music. Coming up in about 5 minutes' time, we'll continue with music with, well, something to help cool us off as we go flying with John Williams.
1: Live from NPR News, I'm Lakshmi Singh. The U.S. Supreme Court's newest rulings test the parameters of presidential authority as well as voting rights in a midterm election year. Today, the High Court upheld a Mississippi law that allows election officials to count mail-in ballots that are postmarked by Election Day but received up to 5 days later. This ruling is a loss for the Republican Party, which brought the case. Here's NPR's Ashley Lopez.
2: 18 states and territories have these grace periods for voters casting their ballot by mail. About 30 states in total have these rules for at least overseas voters, which include members of the military. This wiggle room provided to voters has historically allowed them to get their absentee ballots counted in case there are any issues with the Postal Service or other issues. But ahead of the 2024 election, the Republican National Committee and the Trump campaign argued Mississippi's law violates federal laws because it extends an election day set by Congress. Justice Amy Coney Barrett disagreed with plaintiffs and wrote, quote, "The electorate's choice is made when voting is complete, not when ballots are received." Ashley Lopez, NPR News.
1: Cleanup is now the focus in areas of Kentucky overwhelmed by floods over the weekend. 4 people were killed. The governor declared a state of emergency. Karen Czar with member station WUKY has the latest from Richmond.
3: Your route may be affected by central Kentucky floods.
4: Now that the water has receded, crews are clearing fallen trees and power lines, and the rubble of buildings that were demolished is being moved by heavy equipment. T.G. Gibson is helping navigate traffic on a country road in Madison County, one of the hardest hit areas.
5: If you're trying to get up this road, you have to go all the way across town and back in.
4: An added challenge to cleanup efforts is the heat. Temperatures are predicted to be in the low to mid 90s, with a heat index of 100 to 110 this week in the state. For NPR News, I'm Karen Czar in Richmond.
1: Syria is condemning Israeli military fire in 2 areas of the country south, where Israeli troops occupy territory. Israel's military says it killed, quote, several terrorists after its soldiers came under attack. Here's Itai Stern.
6: Israel says its troops came under fire in 2 incidents over the weekend inside what it calls a security zone, where its forces are holding Syrian territory. The military says soldiers returned fire. In 1 incident, an Israeli military helicopter struck the area to support the troops, and in another, it killed several armed militants. Syria's state news agency says there were no casualties from the attacks. Syria's foreign ministry, however, condemned Israel's incursions and shelling, saying they violate Syrian sovereignty and territorial integrity. Israel, which took control of areas in southern Syria in late 2024, said its aim is to prevent threats near its border.
1: That's Itai Stern. It's NPR.
7: For WKAR News, I'm Sophia Salaby. Dangerous heat is building across mid-Michigan this week, with heat index values expected to climb above 100 degrees. The National Weather Service says the biggest concern is not just how hot it feels during the day, it's how warm it's going to stay at night. National Weather Service meteorologist TJ Turnage says overnight lows could stay in the mid to upper 70s, which may tie or break records.
8: One thing that has more of a chance of being tied or broken is our record warm low temperatures. So we could be looking at lows in the mid to upper 70s.
7: Turnage says these warm nights can make heat more dangerous because people have less time to cool down and recover. That can increase the risk of heat-related illness, especially for people without reliable air conditioning. And many mid-Michigan communities are opening up cooling centers this week because of these extremely hot temperatures. That includes the city of Lansing, East Lansing, and Jackson. The Jackson Area Transportation Authority is also offering free rides to cooling centers. We have more resources for community members looking to beat the heat right now at WKAR.org. Lansing police say a 15-year-old boy is dead after a shooting last night. Police officers responded to reports of gunshots at St. Joseph Park on the west side of the city at around 3:30 a.m. A teen was found on the scene with a life-threatening gunshot wound. After receiving medical care, he was pronounced deceased. A 20-year-old woman with a gunshot wound was also taken to the hospital. No arrests have been made. There have been several shootings involving young people in Lansing this summer and at least one firearm-related death. In a social media post, Lansing City Councilmember Adam Hussein called out evening gatherings in parks that often escalate into violence. He names targeted evening patrols, strategic cameras, and educational campaigns as possible ways to reduce violence. This is WKAR.
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0: Glad you're with us here on WKAR. I'm Jamie Paisley. We're going to continue on with music that hopefully will cool us off a bit. After all, taking to the air means lots of breezes. Here is Flying Music, the flying theme specifically from E.T. the Extraterrestrial by John Williams. Here is the composer himself with the Berlin Philharmonic.

The flying theme from E.T. the Extraterrestrial. I can feel the breeze in my face. You know, go with me at least. It certainly helps with the heat index kind of getting up there for the next few days. And in fact, that heat warning, because of the extreme heat warning in effect through Thursday evening, in effect now through Thursday evening, extreme heat is here. That was from John Williams and his first performance with the Berlin Philharmonic Orchestra, which is kind of shocking considering how great of a reputation their brass performers have. That was the flying theme from E.T. with that concert, the Berlin Philharmonic and John Williams conducting. To continue from, well, the courtly days, it's this motet called Woefully Arrayed by William Cornish and sung by the members of Stile Antico.

0: William Cornish there in the motets of A Woefully Arrayed here on WKRP and sung by, rather, Stile Antigo. When we return, it is Leaves on the Wind as we also try and countermand more of that heat wave we're going through. Music of Gabriel Marie in a moment.
1: The Trump administration has made massive cuts to research at labs and universities in the United States. Now, a growing number of scientists are looking elsewhere for work.
2: When I went on the job market, I started looking around overseas.
1: I'm Scott Detrow. How the Trump administration may be causing a brain drain in the U.S. on the next All Things Considered from NPR News.
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0: Still got that extreme heat warning through Thursday evening. Check in with loved ones. Make sure they're okay for the next few days or so. And keep that one, loved ones, the furry companions, inside perhaps for a while because of the extra heat. So make sure that they're well hydrated at the very least, especially if they cannot sweat, which is oftentimes the case in some of them, if the dogs. Well, for today, partly sunny and hot, highs 93, but heat index 102. Tonight, mostly clear, lows down to 75. Tomorrow or Tuesday, sunny and hot, highs 96, highs of wind chill. I wish heat index, though, for tomorrow, the heat index around 106. And then for Wednesday, sunny and hot, and highs will be around 97 degrees. To continue, it is more breeze, this one courtesy of the wind this time, rather than the self-made wind of the flying theme from E.T. Here is Feuilles au Vent, Leaves in the Wind by Gabriel Marie, with Chai Ling She on piano and the Three Reeds duo.

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Music by a late romanticist there from another French school, Gabriel Mauri, and his Feuilles au Vent, Leaves in the Wind. Charling Shea on piano and the Three Reeds Duo

joining in that performance. Well, let's continue. In just about 12 minutes' time, it will be somebody from Portage, Michigan, for our final conductor of the hour. Until then, the conductorless Prague Chamber Orchestra, as they perform the Symphony in B by Josef Myslevicek.

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0: This is Ryan Thompson inviting you to tune into a special episode of Source Coda as we mark the semi-quincentennial anniversary of the United States by interviewing Game Audio Network Guild President Brian Schmidt about where game music has been and where our community is headed. That's Monday evening at 7, right here on WKAR.
1: Extreme heat advisory still in effect from now until Thursday evening at this point, 8 p.m. So check in with loved ones, make sure to stay hydrated, that there is some backup, and maybe a plan even if, say, one of your elderly relatives have AC that goes out. What is the plan to make sure that they are taken care of? Now's the time to start setting a lot of that up. In fact, it may be a little too late, because today, yes, sunny and hot, highs 93, heat index 102, clear overnight, lows down to 75, back to 96 tomorrow under sunny skies, heat index 106, and Wednesday, sunny and hot, highs 97. They haven't even given us the heat index to anticipate for Wednesday, so that's coming our way. For our final piece this hour, it is Portage, Michigan's own, and this a penultimate day of Pride, since he was in that cadre of Americans in the mid-century, the likes of Samuel Barber and Aaron Copland and Leonard Bernstein, and in fact, according to a biography of Leonard, that Thomas Shippers of Portage, Michigan, was one of his lovers that he had during that time as well. And honestly, between the two, Thomas Shippers is very much the better-looking fellow. If you look him up online, whew, that's a fine-looking fella. Thomas Shippers of Portage, Michigan, here in honor of you for this Pride Month. Here he is leading the Cincinnati Symphony in the overture to Rossini's Semiramide.

0: Number two from Two Ballades, written by Fazil Say. Scott Yu on the podium, conducting Boston's own Metamorphosen Chamber Orchestra.
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Extreme heat warning in effect from now until Thursday evening at 8 p.m. Weather for this afternoon, partly cloudy with a high of 90. For tonight, partly cloudy with a low of 76. For tomorrow, hot and humid with partly cloudy skies, a high of 95.

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0: Ernst Eichner's Harp Concerto No. 1 with Stefan Fras conducting the Kurpfalz Chamber Orchestra, Zilka Eichhorn playing the harp.
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3: There is such a thing as the midday slump. 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

0: Agnieszka Duchmo conducting the Amadeus Ensemble, music by Felix Mendelssohn, written when he was an early teenager. That was his String Symphony No. 6.
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0: gorgeous, isn't it? If you haven't seen the film Cinema Paradiso, add that to your letterboxed list. That's Ennio Morricone's music with Gil Shaham playing violin and the Hollywood Bowl Orchestra with John Moscheri conducting. And keep in mind, as long as you're going over to Letterboxd, look up the Saturday Cinema page on Letterboxd. 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
2: There is an extreme heat warning in effect until Thursday evening at 8. Partly cloudy skies tonight with a low of 76. Partly cloudy tomorrow, hot and humid with a high of 95. Sunny skies on Wednesday, hot and humid, a high of 97.

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0: The Havana Lyceum Orchestra and Sarah Willis playing the horn. Jose Antonio Mendez Padron was the conductor of Mozart's Horn Concerto No. 2.
1: 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That's Monday evening at 7, right here on WKAR.
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0: Music that Morton Gould wrote to go along with the story of Lizzie Borden. That was Fall River Legend, Church Social and Cotillion, with James Sedaris conducting the New Zealand Symphony Orchestra. I'm Scott Blankenship.
1: 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Leonard Bernstein will conduct the New York Philharmonic.
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0: Halcyon Days by Eric Coates. That was Malcolm Nabarro conducting the East of England Orchestra.
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2: In your mid-Michigan weather forecast, expect partly cloudy skies tonight with lows in the mid-70s. It'll be sunny tomorrow with a high near 96 and heat index values in the triple digits.

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1: Whatever they have to do to make a living. So run over to this location for a lesson, then run across town to play for a visiting nobleman, back home to work on a new composition over lunch, and then on to Zimmermann's coffee house for a concert. You get the idea. He was busy doing a lot of different things. Zimmermann's coffee house is where he conducted a small group called Collegium Musicum. And from the sound of it, they were a great group of musical movers and shakers. And concerts with the keyboard as a solo instrument were a hot novelty at this point, and the local press got on board right away. The ad advertising for the concert said, "It will begin with a fine concert to be continued weekly. Therein, a new harpsichord, the like of which has never been heard in these parts before."

0: Yulia Zilberquist playing the piano with Moscow Virtuosi and Solius Sandekis conducting the Keyboard Concerto No. 7 by Johann Sebastian Bach.
1: There is such a thing as the midday slump. That's why I pick music that'll help invigorate your afternoons and also help you stay connected with what's happening in mid-Michigan. I'm Jamie Paisley, and join me every afternoon for classical music on WKAR.

0: Bjarte Engeset conducting the Razumovsky Symphony Orchestra and violin soloist Henning Kraggerud. That's the Suite in the Old Style, composed by Christian Sinding. I'm Scott Blankenship. Thanks for your company.
1: 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This is Matt Wetroba, reminding you that if you miss any of my Sunday evening program, the first 2 hours will repeat the following Saturday. So join me for Folk with Matt Wetroba, Sunday at 6, and then again on Saturday at 6, right here on WKAR 90.5 FM.

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Thank you for listening. More classical music next.

0: Welcome to a special episode of Source Coda with your host, Ryan Thompson. Tonight, as part of WKAR's America 250 efforts in celebration of the country's semi-quincentennial anniversary of its founding, I'm extremely privileged to share an interview I recorded recently with Brian Schmidt, president of the Game Audio Network Guild and a composer with an almost unprecedented 40-year career across Williams, Electronic Arts, Microsoft, and more, to discuss where the medium has been over the last half century. Let's get right into it. Everybody, I am extremely fortunate today to have Brian Schmidt joining us for the radio program this afternoon. He is the president of the Game Audio Network Guild and the person in charge of putting on GameSoundCon, the industry game audio industry-focused conference for us all every fall. Brian, thanks for joining us today. I want to start with a little bit more of an introduction for everybody. Would you tell us a little bit about your own career and about your involvement with both the Game Audio Network Guild and GameSoundCon?
1: Sure. Thanks so much, Ryan. I appreciate the opportunity to talk to you all. So I started in game audio back in 1987 doing sound for arcade games. I was at a company called Williams doing actually physical pinball machines as well as arcade video games. Then for a few years, I went to became a freelance game composer and sound designer for about 10 years. I got picked up by Microsoft a little bit before Xbox was even a glint in somebody's eye. So I ran the Xbox audio program for about a decade. And then I went back to being freelance. And one of the things that I wanted to do after I left Microsoft was to start this conference on game audio. At the time, it was geared towards people who have experience in traditional media but didn't know games. And then that was back in 2009. And then it's kind of grown into a more general conference on game audio, like you mentioned. I was part of the founding board of the Game Audio Network Guild, which was founded in 2002, doing board stuff. Which basically means having meetings and talking.
0: Yes.
1: And then in 2012, I think it was, I was elected president of the organization. And that's what I've been doing since then with the Game Audio Network Guild, is kind of helping set the direction of what sort of things we work on and how can we improve and things like that.
0: Yeah, and especially for new people entering the field and figuring things out, that it's been a tremendous resource, both for me as an outsider looking in and for a number of my students who are joining the industry as first-time employees somewhere.
1: Yeah, one of the things that we, and again, this is with my gang hat on now, that we as an organization try to do is figure out, right, it's way tougher to get into the game industry now than when I started, you know, in the mid-late 80s. So we have a couple of programs specifically geared for students. We have what's called the Gang Scholars Program. We've been doing that for, I think, 11 years now. And what we do there is there's an application process, and we provide about 10 to 12 students each year with conference passes to either GameSoundCon or the big game developers conference, GDC, that's held in the in March every year, or sometimes a conference like Develop or something like that. And we also will pair them up with an industry mentor, just sort of help them understand the industry better, again, with some of the veterans of our organization who have been in the industry a long time. And we've sent, I think, over 110 people to these various conferences and set them up. So we're very proud of that program. And then last year, for the first time, we started the Gang Student Game Music and Sound Design Competition. And that was in recognition of seeing a number of university programs around the country, actually around the world, where audio students, as part of their course curriculum, whether undergrad or graduate, create new original video games on these typically multidisciplinary teams with programmers and artists and designers and, of course, composers and sound designers. So we opened that last year, and we just are in the process of starting to adjudicate this year's submission. So we're pretty happy about that. So, yeah, we're very dedicated to sort of trying to help the next generation of folks come up.
0: The next question I want to ask you is going back to the 1980s with me for a moment. How did working on pinball machines differ from work on early home consoles?
1: That's a great question. They're actually remarkably similar from sort of a tech point of view.
0: Okay.
1: So both arcade games, whether pinball machines or video arcade games, and console games of around that era, especially like the early 90s, the audio was not recorded in the studio. You couldn't just record a band or record an orchestra and bring it into the game.
0: Mm-hmm.
1: For various technical reasons, the main two being memory and CPU. Memory was very small and very expensive back then, to the point where literally 32 kilobytes was considered a lot of memory. And so instead of going into studios to record music, either the game console or the arcade game had in it a little microprocessor and a little synthesizer chip. And what we would do is we would write custom programs that would send little commands to these synthesizer chips that said, hey, play C of Bub Middle C right now with this patch at this volume and this articulation. Hey, okay, now play a D for this duration with the same patch and this articulation and so on. And so that was the art of doing game sound in the, I'd say arcades in the 80s and consoles in the early 90s. It's how do we get good sounding music and interesting soundtracks and sound effects out of these fairly simple synthesizer chips. Now, there are a couple generations of the home consoles. I don't want to get too deeply into it, but the sort of classic chiptune sound people might think of that is characterized by very simple waveforms, typically sawtooth waveforms or triangle waveforms or square tooth, square waveforms. They're very, very simple to generate. That's kind of the classic NES, the Nintendo sound. So that kind of is before the 90s.
0: Yeah. All right, Brian, I want to return to this programming well, just once more before we move on for a minute. And I want to ask you about a specific moment in time where a lot of things shifted. And it happens to be during the time period in which you were an active composer, which makes you a very fun person to ask this question of. And that is, how did the introduction of MIDI-based scoring change the game industry?
1: In a couple different ways. So I'm a little unusual in that when I was doing arcade games, we did not use MIDI at all. Remember I said how very, very precious memory was?
0: Yes.
1: It turns out MIDI is not a very memory efficient way of storing notes compared to some other things you could do. And so for the arcade games, we had a system that rather than literally use MIDI, we would open up a text editor and type note by note, enter our scores that way. And again, that was really just for memory efficiency. We could get more music into, in that particular case, about 32 kilobytes of memory than we could if we had done something like MIDI. That said, of course, MIDI, first of all, came out in 1983.
0: Mm-hmm.
1: And I do recall looking at some early MIDI sequencers in the late 80s when I was at Williams, and they were just not ready for prime time. They were buggy, they were crashed. They eventually became nice programs, but MIDI was still pretty brand new. So mature sequencers really weren't there yet. So that's probably another reason that we didn't sort of jump into MIDI like that. Now, by the early 90s and certainly by the mid 90s, MIDI had become pretty established. I remember I used Performer. This was before there was Digital Performer. There was just Performer, which only could do MIDI because wavetable-based DAWs were not a thing yet. Computers were not powerful enough to deal with that.
0: Mm-hmm.
1: So we did start using MIDI in some circumstances. And that probably the biggest impact, I would say, in the early 90s, mid 90s era was that the musical performances started feeling a little bit more human-like than when we were entering notes note by note. Now, when we did note by note, we did do things deliberately to try and make them a little bit more human sounding, right? We would, you know, sometimes vary the loudness of the sound so that the snare drum's not always the same volume and things like that, but not in the way that just having a skilled keyboard player could enter a bunch of musical parts. So that's definitely something that started to happen.
0: Let's take a brief break from conversation to listen to a few themes from well-known American-made video games over the years. We'll first hear the Monkey Island theme, composed by Michael Land, as heard in the 2023 Return to Monkey Island, followed by Peter McConnell's title and end credits for Psychonauts from 2005, and lastly from the album Tournament Remastered, a new treatment of the Unreal Tournament menu music, with both original 1999 score and 2025 remastered soundtrack by Alexander Brandon.

To give all of our current listeners an idea of this type of technological divide, with low-fidelity sampled instruments and other things from our conversation, I'm going to interrupt the flow of our interview with a sad note. The day after I recorded this talk with Brian, word broke that another senior game composer passed away. I received the following from the Game Audio Network Guild office as a member of the organization myself. We are saddened to hear of the passing of one of our own, legendary video game composer Robert Kaskin Bobby Prince III. Bobby was loved for his quiet, gentle personality, as well as his indelible music, crafting iconic, driven scores for games such as Doom, Doom 2, Duke Nukem 2, Wolfenstein 3D, and many others. In 2006, Gang presented Bobby with our Lifetime Achievement Award in recognition of the lasting influence he has made on our industry. Earlier this year, the U.S. Library of Congress selected Bobby's soundtrack for the original Doom to be added to the National Recording Registry, one of only three game scores to receive that honor, further ensuring his legacy will be well and deservedly remembered. Those of us who knew Bobby were always struck by his gentle and giving nature as well as his kindness. He will be missed and remembered by so many in our industry. We'll hear four of his pieces in memory of his influence to our spaces. The Imp's Song and Waltz of the Demons from 1993's Doom, and Running from Evil, followed by Into Sandy's City from Doom 2, all of which are demonstrative of the 1990s hybrid orchestral rock sound, with instrumentation driven in part by affordances of the technology at hand. Here's the music of Bobby Prince.

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0: the music of Bobby Prince. The Imp's Song and Waltz of the Demons from 1993's Doom, and Running from Evil, followed by Into Sandy's City from Doom 2,
1: is
0: a close measurement of both the velocities of music input and the rhythmic timings as well, because even an excellent musician is not computer math accurate to the thousandth of a second.
1: Correct. And our systems, when we were doing them note by note, were computer math accurate to, you know, millisecond.
0: Yeah.
1: Millisecond timing, or approximately, you know, close to that much. So, yeah, you could have a little bit more human. Again, memory was starting to get a little bit bigger. Right. At one point, the PlayStation came out, the original PlayStation. And that had, ironically, a synthesizer chip almost identical to that in the Super Nintendo. The difference being that the Super Nintendo chip could play 8 sounds at a time. The PlayStation 1 could play 24 sounds at a time. And the memory on the Super Nintendo, as I said, was 64 kilobytes, where the memory on the PlayStation was 512 kilobytes. So we started to have some more capabilities. And with that more memory, we could do things like record MIDI. In fact, I bought a MIDI bass guitar, which I still have hanging on my wall, specifically so that I could enter more natural sounding bass parts for my PlayStation scores.
0: Nice. And especially in the modern era, because game implementation, what do we do with those assets once a composer or a sound effects team delivers them? How do we get them into the game? When do we trigger them? When do we utilize them? Varies quite a bit. And that's a big part of how the technology has evolved over the past 50 years, is how complex of an implementation can we envision for these games? And I think that has shifted significantly over the years as well.
1: It has. I would argue it went through kind of a horseshoe, because back when, the act of tying the actions of the game to what's coming out of the speakers is half of the art of game audio. I think it's Mark Kilborn. He designs weapons for Call of Duty, and he's at Skywalker Sound right now, I believe.
0: Yes, he does an excellent podcast as well.
1: Yeah. Yeah. His mantra is, and I've seen him quoted, implementation is half the experience. Tattoo that to the inside of your eyelids. So, again, kind of ironically, those of us who were around in the 80s, when we were doing sounds and music that was, remember, there's no recorded wave files.
0: Right, you're generating the music through oscillators that are on board.
1: Yes. That are on board through commands this little processor is sending to the synthesizer chip in real time as the game's playing. We could be incredibly reactive on a dime. We could start gradually changing the tempo. We could gradually transpose things. We can have a sound effect look at what is the current chord of the background music. And if it's a tonal sound effect, we could have it change the notes that it actually played so that it was harmonically congruent with whatever the chord happened to be at that instant. Even to the point of, if let's say it's a longer sound effect and it starts playing under an E chord and it finishes playing under a G chord, the sound effect could transpose itself midway through. And so we were doing those sorts of things, very detailed implementations and reactions of the music and the sound design, even to the point of, on some of the pinball machines, we would have the visuals wait for the audio measure boundary or a 2-beat boundary before the visuals continued or before the ball gets kicked out into the plunger. So we did a lot of that stuff. And when the industry in the mid-90s first started going to, and I would say even into the very early 2000s, started going into abandoning the synthesizer chips, which I would argue didn't fully happen until 2000, 2001.
0: Sure.
1: But at that point, you now have a piece of music you recorded in the studio. Maybe
0: because you have a CD track at that point, right?
1: Yes, CDs were kind of the false start for us, which is why I said I'm not sure it really happened until 2000, 2001. But there certainly wasn't a CD, getting back to memory being our big issue, a CD can hold about 650 megabytes. So that started to be the point, hey, we can do some cool stuff. One of the problems was, though, game developers said, wow, I can put like full motion video in my game now and cutscenes. I had a game that original PlayStation game I did that had 3,000 lines of dialogue. So the disc was full of dialogue and we had to go back to MIDI music.
0: Yeah.
1: But once you go to these pieces of recorded music, you can no longer jump on a fly like that.
0: And you cannot manipulate individual elements of your recorded finalized track.
1: Right. And plus, you know, there were no real sophisticated tools to properly manipulate pre-recorded music and with layers and stems and all the stuff that we do. Those tools themselves didn't exist in the early 2000s. And even through 2006, 2010, we're still in their infancy.
0: Mm-hmm.
1: So we went through a period where a lot of the interactivity in soundtracks kind of, I don't want to say went away because that clearly didn't happen. There's some great interactive scores in that period. But it became much easier just to play a long piece of less interactive music. Now, what finally happened is tools for generating more interactive music became ubiquitous. And so then we got back to the notion of being able to have the interactivity tied to the gameplay in a big way. And again, not saying that that didn't exist in the middle. There's some great systems, a system called iMuse that everybody should read about that was in the early 90s out of LucasArts that was kind of ahead of its time. So I'd say that was a horseshoe. We were very, very interactive in the chiptune days. Then we went to Wavetable where we loved the production values but kind of lost the interactivity. And I would say then we, once the tools caught up with where we could go, we're back to having much more interactive scores, again, starting probably in the late 2000s, early 2010s.
0: Let's close tonight by hearing three pieces that, for me, represent modern American gaming. First off, from maybe the most popular franchise today, we'll hear Welcome to the Bloody First from Wilbert Roger II's score to Call of Duty World War II, followed by Christopher Tin's Carved in Stone from Civilization VII. And lastly, we'll close both this episode and this season of Source Coda with View from Orbit from the recently sunset Destiny 2, scored by Michael Salvatore, Sky Lewin, and C. Paul Johnson, featuring Laura Entrevia on vocals. Many of you know that I was a regular player of Destiny 2, with one of our former students here serving as character artist on the team, and that I regularly wear my Destiny Lightfall raid jacket when the weather is chilly in East Lansing. This one is a personal goodbye to an important title not just for myself, but for the entire Spartan game development community.

0: There are a variety of jobs in game audio where your title does not read composer these days. As teams expanded throughout time, we have created and kind of differentiated the tasks of various types of sound making to different folks, including audio programming, including session musician for my colleagues over in the music building. That you can record for a video game now. It used to be you had to basically be in Los Angeles or Nashville or where a big studio recording environment. And today that's far less the case. Obviously, those places will still hire recording musicians. But a number of games have instrumental soloists who record out of bedroom studios these days.
1: Yeah, I've played on a I play bass guitar on a bunch of game audio tracks that they just send to me. I record them here. I send them back the bass parts, and they put the final mix together. It's putting together virtual ensembles. It certainly happened during COVID, and it kind of jump started. The home studio. VO artists would purchase VO booths for their homes so that they could record remotely, and then they discovered, remote recording is a thing even in a post-COVID era. So
0: I have just two more questions for you, Brian, as our hour is kind of wrapping up here.
1: Okay.
0: And one of them is, are there any up-and-coming composers that we should all keep our eyes on?
1: Yeah, it's hard to either, A, say information that's public, or B, not accidentally leave people out who are obviously very deserving. But I don't think I could list a specific name. Just the talent that is coming out of both schools and just, people coming up through other routes than the formal academic route is just pretty astounding. Again, it's we're probably in the second generation of composers who grew up, very familiar with DAWs, right? Tape is, long ago. Mm-hmm. The DAWs are sophisticated enough now, and have been for a while. And again, it's been, not current students, but their parents, and even in some cases, almost their grandparents have had these experiences. So we're kind of on the second or third generation of very sophisticated, high quality composers. Again, jump back 40 years, 45 years. If you wanted to be a composer, the skill set you had to have was being able to sit down with a pencil and a blank manuscript.
0: Yes.
1: And, Blauert to understand, to know the proper range of the instruments, and generally were formally trained, not 100% of the time, but that was kind of the skill set you had to acquire and need. And yeah, we're definitely in a couple generations of not needing that skill.
0: Right. The digital now, production skills in many ways are much more vital for media composition, at least.
1: Yeah. That said, the top film scorers are still tend to be, Hans Zimmer being an obvious exception, but they tend to be pretty old school in a lot of ways in terms of writing music down on paper or recording something, writing something for an orchestra. Yeah, there are just so many great, great, great people coming up, which is both awesome and, again, difficult. It's a competitive field. And
0: but I will say it is also a field where now that I'm in a position to meet a lot of the competitors, as it were, everybody helps each other out. It's a very friendly community of folks to be engaged with. And it's a lovely community that you have helped in many ways build over the last almost 20 years now for Game Sound Con, if memory serves.
1: Yeah, I think this is year 18 for us. We're starting in 2009. And and this is the 25th anniversary of Game Audio Network Guild.
0: Yes.
1: Coming up. So it's been a really good community that, again, for some reason, they're always like, how do you all in audio? You seem to have this great vibe where you all are just so excited to be with each other. And, how do you duplicate that? And I think if I had to just make a total wild guess, music making is it's a communal enterprise. And so we have grown up realizing that the more we help each other out, the better the orchestra sounds or the better the rock band sounds. And so I think that's maybe one of the reasons why we gravitate to each other. If you're an artist, there's nothing really that analogous to a middle school band or a marching band.
0: Brian, before I close our recording, I do want to thank you one more time for coming on with me, for doing this interview, celebrating, 50 years, basically, of, technically, if we count 1978 as Space Invaders.
1: Okay,
0: But we'll come pretty close here to 50 years of video game music as one of the big kind of cultural movements over the last 50 years between America at 200 and America at 250.
1: Thanks so much. I'm always happy to chat with you, Ryan. I think you know that. And I just had a great time. It's been a long ride. Yeah, I realized it's 40 year from next year is 40 years for me in this what I guess is a 50-year-old industry now. So just been very lucky and fortunate to have been a part of it.
0: That's a wrap for this season of Source Coda. Thank you so much if you listened to just one or every episode of the show. It is a delight to share the world of video game music with WKAR's audience, and I hope to continue curating music for our entire community for many seasons to come. Thank you.

0: Next time on the Interlocking Collection, it's a program of musical tales from Norse, Greek, Middle Eastern, Roman, and Anishinaabe mythology, performed by Interlocking Arts Academy and camp students. I'm Amanda Sewell. 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